0: yep.
1: to eat and sleep and got the right people and the foundation set up for them to grow extra in their ability to be an AFL footballer.
2: I wanted to do this last question. As the women's game develops, will it follow the way the men's games developed, where the biff became an important part of the game?
1: Good question, Charlie, because I think rugby league players are getting suspended.
0: Yep.
1: And I think you'll find that in our game, there's a get to more of a physical, a professional way of playing. I mean, everything should be played within the rules, and I always maintain that, yep. Charlie. You yep. can go out and play a physical game, but you must play it within the rules. But it's happened in the men's league, where players are getting suspended, still doing things that, you know, where they're under scrutiny. Women are eventually gonna get there, because there will be the odd occasion, because it's the way the pressure and the standard is climbing the ladder slowly, slowly, slowly, and it'll get there.
0: I think you always have malaise. I think there's always going to be the push and shove, but they know now, no jumper punches, you're going to get suspended. There's cameras everywhere, and the women's game now has that. I mean, at the local level, I mean, the women's games are getting filmed now, Charlie, so you're going to be caught out. But I guess the thing that people are getting suspended for the most, I think, and it will creep into the women's game, of course, is the tackling, the dump tackles,
2: yeah,
0: and not getting low enough. Like, sort of, you've been taught to get your head down, get first at the footy, but if you do that at someone's legs, it's a free kick to the player standing up. So it the game is changing, and now that the CTE and the head concussions, and you know, Geelong actually getting in trouble now because it's written into a contract, someone with a lot of head concussions, they've written into the contract that they can't then, you know, sue them later on for money. So the AFL are investigating that. So I think the change in the rules and how you go about it, I think, is what's catching people out the most, and that's where most of the suspensions is coming from. Not a biff, not a good punch in the old days. I think that's been eradicated pretty much to an extent. There'll be someone with a brain fade, a really bad brain fade, and that's in the women and the men, and they'll cop it. They'll be suspended for a long, long time.
2: All right. Could you pick a player that you'd like to coach from the current Australian team?
1: In the men or women, Charlie? I've got to be honest, I haven't watched enough lately, and because I haven't even been to the footy in Darwin for a few years, and I sort of, when I retired.
2: You get a free pass to the footy, don't you?
1: Yes, yeah, life member. Yeah, life member. Well, I do.
2: This
1: but
2: year we'll expect
1: I,
2: to see
1: I don't,
2: you.
1: Yeah. Things have changed, yeah, compared to when I was involved, and I'm flat out knowing who's who on the ground these days, Charlie. I'll be honest.
2: An unfair question. All right. Great talking to you. I could talk here for another hour with you two guys.
1: Maybe Tash can answer that for me.
0: I think Mont Conti from Richmond, I reckon she's a gun in all aspects of the footy. And Ebony Marinoff from Adelaide Crows, of course. We already love Danielle Ponter, of course. She's always going to be up there. I actually think the transition before, she's pregnant, of course, now, to Nate Paredes. Yes, so she'll miss this season on the maternity list. And I love that. I love how football clubs have a maternity list now, and they're allowed to have a top-up player. And I think with some injuries that's just happened, three girls that played up here last season are actually just made AFLW lists, which is great to know. But Danielle Ponter, I think just before you know, getting pregnant, I reckon her move was into the midfield. Like, I know she kicks goals from absolutely anywhere, but what she was doing in the midfield, chopping out, I think she'd establish into a midfield player. But of course, I'd rate those three. We always know that Erin Phillips was great, and again, she was always a footballer, but it wasn't there in the day, so she went on to basketball. And look how she come back. She said if football was around back then, she wouldn't even have looked at basketball. She would have stayed in footy.
2: Thanks for dropping in to have a chat. Great. The door's always open.
1: Yeah, pleasure.
0: We can have a new episode, Charlie.
2: Well, just say you're part of the glittering group.
0: Thanks, Charlie.
1: Thank you.
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0: Darwin Harbour cleanup. Our harbour has to be clear of rubbish, marine pollution and other debris. The Darwin Harbour is a living ecosystem with many types of marine living creatures. Join us at Hornibrooks Wharf, 34 Francis Bay Drive on Wednesday the 16th of September for the Darwin Harbour cleanup. Lunch is provided for the volunteers. Let's work together to keep Darwin Harbour clean, healthy and thriving for generations.
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1: And you're listening to All Sports with Charlie King as we broadcast around the country. A lot of interest in the soccer from the World Cup. And after the World Cup, there was a big issue that raised its head. As the dust settled, we'll go to Michael Vukulis and find out. Michael, hello.
2: Hello, Charlie.
1: Has the dust settled since what happened at the end of the World Cup?
2: Yeah, it's a good question. It appears not to have. It still has rankled a few feathers. We spoke last week about the potential for FIFA to create some sort of corporate ownership of at least a percentage. They said upwards of sort of 20% or around that to a private equity firm from the United States, and that went down like a lead balloon. The other governing bodies around the world, UEFA, responsible for the sport in Europe, the AFC, that's the Asian Football Confederation, of which Australia is part, CONCACAF, which astonishingly that's the one for North America and the Caribbean, and even they were against it when you consider that part of the ownership would have been from people in that region. Even they weren't happy with it. And so it led to a back down from Gianni Infantino in relation to saying that this won't go ahead. He's lost one of his staff, resigned in protest with what happened. Or it might be, who knows, some people have said he's been forced to resign because he spoke out against it as well. But it's interesting to see. And what's happened, Charlie, that was last week. What's happened this week is sort of in the last day or so, UEFA has come out and said that they're still not happy with the statement, UEFA being the governing body for football soccer in Europe, arguably the most powerful behind FIFA. And they are responsible, of course, for the Champions League and the Euros and things like that. So they are a very powerful organisation. And they said that the boycott's potentially still on because they feel like Infantino's position was one of, okay, this external ownership won't be happening. And they feel like it's about it won't be happening now. And maybe if he happens to get, by some miracle, re-elected in about 12 or 18 months when the next FIFA elections are, then he'll push it through them when he's got a bit of a mandate. And what UEFA want is for a flag to be planted into the ground to say that there will be no outside ownership of the World Cup by basically by companies, by investment groups, things like that at any time going forward in the future. They want the World Cup protected from outside ownership. They want it to be owned by the people rather than by faceless organisations and investment groups. So UEFA still are holding on to their threat where they said that they will pull all of their teams from future FIFA events like Women's World Cups, Men's World Cup, underage, both male and female World Cups. So UEFA are holding firm on that threat, Charlie, until they see something a little bit more concrete. And I think part of it, Charlie, is what they seem to be saying without saying it, is that they need Infantino's proverbial head to roll. They don't want him to be the spearhead, the leader of FIFA anymore. They feel like he's poisoned the waters with his plan, and somebody new has got to come in and right the ship.
1: Well, you got to protect the World Cup, don't you? Absolutely.
2: Absolutely. It's a tournament for the people, Charlie, and the idea that you can have an investment group owning part of it, controlling what's happening, is just really has to be protected, I think. It is, along with the Olympics, an event that is for all people. It's something that unites people behind nations. Even other nations get behind people like Cape Verde and things like that. One of the great stories from this Men's World Cup, you have a look at the support that was behind the Matildas, not just from Australia, but from around the world when they were hosting the Women's World Cup, when Australia was hosting the Women's World Cup. So it really is a uniting force. And to think that part of it can be bought by ownership from investment groups and things like that is a little bit distasteful for me. I very much applaud UEFA's stance that they want some further guarantees that it's not a case of, okay, we put off this plan for now and we'll install it later when I'm in a position of power again. Because right now, Infantino's power base is starting to dwindle. And what UEFA is saying is that a lot of people that are coming out and speaking on his behalf, saying that he's the right person to lead, are people that rely on him for their jobs within FIFA. He's saying UEFA indicates that there's nobody independent that feels like Gianni Infantino is acting in the interests of world football anymore.
1: That'll take some convincing.
2: Yeah, it's very interesting where this sits because really I think it's come to a point now where potentially it's untenable, Infantino's position. He might have to put forward some sort of election, and even if that election goes his way, I still think that UEFA may still hold firm on their belief. He may need to step aside because the last thing FIFA want is any sort of insurrection from UEFA. And get this right, UEFA has its faults, but in this particular case, I think they're right to sort of stand on business on this and say that the World Cup and who owns it and who runs it should be for everybody. It's an event for the future, for the people. It's something that should be aspirational. It's something that shouldn't be owned or partly owned in a corporate boardroom of American investment bankers.
1: What he was doing was, he was doing it because there was a loophole there of some sort, but looks like they're going to close that up and make it even more difficult for him. But seeing the back of him would be satisfactory, I think, to UEFA, wouldn't it?
2: Yeah, absolutely. I think that needs to be the first step. I think he needs to be moved on from FIFA, from his position. I mean, I wouldn't be adverse to bringing in limited terms for presidents because it seems like the longer you spend as the FIFA president, the more open to sort of dodgy might not be the right word, but shady dealings seem to step in a lot at the later end of people's FIFA presidency. So I think maybe we need to look at limited terms, like maybe, okay, you can serve an 8-year term, World Cup to World Cup to one more World Cup, and then that's it. Get new blood through, new ideas, Charlie. There really needs to be, you can't have people remaining in a position of authority for too long, I think, especially in a sport that wants to progress forward. I think you've got to allow for new blood and for new ideas to come through, but still having a reverence for the history that's gone before. But I think FIFA runs the risk of, if it becomes too much jobs for the boys, then people start to break away because I've seen now UEFA's taken a stand, and so it won't be too long if Infantino continues this way that I think other groups other than UEFA, AFC potentially, CONCACAF will also come out and speak against him.
1: All right, let's keep an eye on where that goes. Some Matildas taking a bit of a rest, I've heard.
2: Yes,
1: what have you heard?
2: Yeah, Matildas midfielder Katrina Gorrie, toward the back end of last year, last season, she decided to make a move away from West Ham and we thought, okay, maybe it's a case of where she might be looking potentially at the Women's A-League going forward and potentially with the Brisbane Roar that she's got massive ties being a proud Queenslander. But Katrina's recently announced that she's going to step away a little bit from national responsibilities as well with the Matildas. So maybe she's eventually going to be ending up at the Roar, but she's at least ruled herself out from Matilda's selection consideration for the time being. She may change her mind before the World Cup, but I think probably moving back from Europe back to Australia, she's got a partner and a family to think about, and she's probably just wanting to get the ground settled beneath their feet and have an idea of once they're settled, if the hunger still persists in her. Because I think more than most other Matildas, she very much is powered by passion. She is the beating heart, I think, of the Matildas team when she plays, in terms of that desire and passion. And I think that's what's taken her as far as it has. It's taken her to England. It's taken her to Scandinavia to play club football, all of these things. And it's through a desire and a will, I think, that she has. She's very skillful, but the more you watch her, the more you see that she's very much that passionate box-to-box midfielder who just gets to every single contest that she can. And I think if it feels like her passion's waning a little bit and she needs to take a step back, I think that's the right thing. And then she'll assess when she's comfortable again as to whether she will be available for selection. And if she is, then I think that the coach will consider her. But she also runs the risk, Charlie, of when you give up the shirt in a national team, there's always a potential that you may not win it back if the person who comes in instead makes every post a winner. So I think she's well aware of that. She knows how competitive football can be at the Matildas. So I think she's well aware of that. But the last thing she wants is for her passion to wane and for her to, regret staying on. So I don't think this is a retirement as much as it is just getting comfortable, getting settled in back in Australia, and then deciding if that passionate fire still burns to play with the Matildas and the body still willing. Because I think more than any other, she's got to have both body and mind willing before she decides to step forward being the other side of 30 that she is.
1: Mm-hmm. And Sam Kerr settled in United States?
2: Yeah, yep. And the way she's looking there at Gotham FC, it's going to be very interesting for her going forward. We saw at the World Cup just how passionate the fans were in America, and I think New York's a great place for her to be. Previously, she's played in Chicago. It's probably where she made the biggest name for herself in the United States League. But I think New York is a great place to be for her. There's where they play. There's plenty of good potential spots for her to live. You don't have to live in the city. There's a lot of spots in neighbouring places like Connecticut or upstate New York where she can find herself a nice, quiet place that she can get away from things, and then come into the hustle and bustle of New York City to play her games on game day. I think it is the right place for her. She's got support for her family. Her partner's family's from the United States, and she's got a young family now, so it's very much her decisions are made regarding what's best for her family going forward, as they should be. And I think she'll settle in well in New York. We'll see more as the Women's National League goes forward as to how great of a decision it is. I can't see it being a bad one. The American League's getting stronger, and I think the more we have players playing in different leagues for the Matildas, it augurs well for us ahead of the World Cup in Brazil next year.
1: Can't wait for that. All right, Michael, we'll leave it there. Thanks for your time.
2: Cheers. Thanks so much, Charlie.

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You're the reason I'm a-traveling on.

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4: And you're listening to All Sports on First Nations Radio going around the country. I'm going to take you out to Morara, where the CEO of the Australian Football International, Brian Clark, is. Or where he was, but he's joining us in the studio. Brian, how are you going?
5: I'm good, Charlie. How are you?
4: You know, it's here. It's finally arrived. We've been talking about it for some time, haven't we? But it's here.
5: We have, and it's great to be back in Darwin. It's been a little bit cold down in Melbourne, so to be here and be here for the Darwin Nines in the warm weather is sensational.
4: Number six.
5: The sixth time we've had it, so it's really starting to grow some legs. I remember when we first proposed it to play AFL footy on a rugby field, people thought I was crazy, but the concept is working, and we're here for number six.
4: Well, you've persevered, and now you're getting the just results, which is good.
5: Yeah, it's great, and it's down to the support of all the teams. The teams that have signed up to play have been great. It's a pleasure to work with them, and we've got 12 teams playing in the six Darwin Nines.
4: Yeah, run through those teams.
5: Yes, certainly, Charlie. We've got three divisions. So the women's division, we've got Ireland, we've got Tiwi, we've got New Zealand and the Darwin Buffs. In the men's division two, we've got Wajigan, we've got the US Marines, we've got Ireland and the African All-Stars. And in division one, and there are some bloody good talent here in division one, we've got Larrakia, Tiwi, Greece and New Zealand.
4: Who's favourite?
5: Well, look, Larrakia have won four in a row and they're very keen to go five, but Tiwi, Greece and New Zealand are very, very keen to knock them off as well. I think it's going to be a sensational division one.
4: For those people who don't know, Darwin Nines, tell us how it's played.
5: So Darwin Nines is an event where we play Australian rules football, AFL footy on a rugby field, three forwards, three centres, three backs, hence the term nines. And we use the rugby posts and the rugby marking. So there are no behind posts. So it's like a soccer scoring system. If they kick four goals and we kick three goals, it's 4-3. So very easy scoring system. In terms of scoring as well, if the ball hits the post and goes in, it's a goal. If the ball hits the post and comes back in, it's play on. Now, of course, Charlie, we don't pay a 50-metre penalty because that's too much, so it's a 10-metre penalty.
4: Right. And nine's obviously nine in the team.
5: Nine on the field, and they can have a maximum of 15 in the squad. And the reason they have 15 in the squad, it's very fast, Charlie. So it's very fast-paced, very skillful, and you need a decent bench to get through a tournament where you play three games and then a fourth game if you make the grand final in your division.
4: And how long is the game? What's the duration?
5: So it's 2 15-minute halves with a 3-minute half time. So we start a game every 40 minutes to create that carnal atmosphere. It's bang, bang, bang. And we do the three rounds and then we finish with the three grand finals.
4: It's being recorded.
5: It's been recorded. We have got here First Nations TV and First Nations Radio, great supporters of the event. They came on board last year and they're going to broadcast the grand finals, and we're very, very grateful to Fox and his team.
4: Not doing the other games?
5: Just the grand finals. We find that most of the crowd sort of comes down late in the afternoon for the last round and the grand finals. It starts at 9:20. 9:20 a.m. is our first game. And if you want to come down, it's free entry. There's plenty of parking, which is free as well. There's food and drink on sale, and the grand finals start at 3:20.
4: Venue?
5: Venue is Rugby Park, Morara, the Rugby Union Fields.
4: Very good. You're looking very smug and very happy.
5: Looking forward to it, mate. It's been a lot of bloody work, but I'm not in freezing Melbourne, so I'm pretty happy.
4: And the Commonwealth Games has just finished. They had 3-on-3 basketball being played there. What's the chances, as they finally get to thinking about the next Commonwealth Games, of seeing the Nines?
5: Well, we did actually put a proposal in for footy nines, as we call it. Some call it AFL nines, footy nines, the nine-a-side version that we're doing here this weekend, to get into the Commonwealth Games before they were cancelled. We would have thought it would have been great to have them in Victoria. You know, it's a natural fit to have AFL in Victoria, but they were cancelled and they're in Glasgow, so there were no chance there. The next Commonwealth Games are in India and they're looking at newer sports, but we're still pushing very much, Charlie, for Olympics 2032. We want the nine-a-side version of footy to be in the Olympic Games and get in as a demonstration sport, and we've had people that have rubbished that idea, but rugby sevens made its debut in Rio in 2016. And in 2028, flag football, which is the non-contact version of American football, will make its debut in LA. So we're arguing, if the American sport can be in the American Games, why can't the Australian sport be in the Australian Games?
4: Brian, you live in Melbourne. Why Darwin?
5: I grew up here, Charlie. Been away many years now, but always consider myself a Territorian. And I was very, very keen. This concept's been invented in Melbourne, but very keen to bring it back to my hometown, not just because it's home, but the talent of footy up here. We've got some incredible players. You know, we've got the Motlops and the Stokes, and we've got a few other ex-AFL players from here playing on Saturday. So just the talent level alone is just exciting to see.
4: Go to Rugby Park and see all the action. Good on you, Brian. Good luck with it.
5: Thanks, Charlie.

0: And you're listening to the All Sports program on First Nations Radio across the country. Nice to have your company with us. Plenty of sport happening. Some international tennis is happening in Darwin. We're going to catch up with Kyra Jones in just a moment. She's the First Nations lead, and get her thoughts on what it's all about. But it's held on Larrakia country. The four-day celebration is the nation's largest gathering of young First Nations tennis players, bringing together sport, culture, health, education and community. And the NITC welcomes participants from every state and territory, including nine teams from the Northern Territory, including Darwin, Palmerston, from remote communities, East Arnhem, Alpara, Groote Eylandt, Jabiru, Jilkmingan and Tiree Islands. And as the pinnacle event of tennis, Australia's First Nation tennis pathway, the NITC provides opportunities for both experienced players and those picking up a racket for the first time. And Kyra, I've spoke to many times and she's joined us. Kyra, how are you going?
1: I'm well, thank you. And you've absolutely nailed that summary of our event this year.
0: It's a great event, isn't it? It must be fantastic. This is not open to the public though, is it?
1: No, it's a closed event. So this is actually our seventh National Indigenous Tennis Carnival held on Larrakia country. And one of our pinnacle events for First Nations tennis in Australia. Actually, one of my favourite events on our calendar year at tennis. And when we bring 160 young First Nations people together, it's more than just tennis. We get to connect off on and off court, meet new people, connect with participants that have been together in the past. But it's such a great event that captures a range of different things, from connection to on-court activities to off-court activities. So, yeah, we're excited. We are every year to be here in Darwin.
0: Yeah, can I ask you, if this is your seventh one, so players have they gone on in tennis after, from 7 years ago?
1: Yeah, we have a participant this year that it's his fifth and final year. He's looking to come back as a worker of the event. So I guess that's the beautiful thing about our event, that kids can participate, but then there are other opportunities that they can come back and work at our event. A couple of our past participants actually went on and have recently competed in Tahiti at the Oceania Cup. Two of our past winners actually attended that, and we took out the male and the female tournament in Tahiti, the Oceania Cup. And we have a participant here playing today that did attend that as well this year.
0: Most people going back to communities that don't have tennis courts, what do they do?
1: Yeah, and there's so many opportunities. I like to refer to Yvonne hitting against the wall. So that's another opportunity to pick up a racket if they do have one out there and hit against the wall. But there's lots of things that go on amongst our states that continue to create pathways. There was actually 24 leading events across the whole country. Over 1,000 participants attended those, and the 160 were selected to attend this event. So, yeah, it's great numbers for us, and it's great to see that we are continuing to provide these opportunities for our kids in tennis.
0: And you mentioned, of course, one of the giants of First Nations tennis, Yvonne Goolagong. They're playing for the Medal of Excellence, struck in her name, and more recently, the Ash Barty Cup being awarded at the conclusion of the carnival. So two big names in First Nations women playing tennis and achieving at the highest level.
1: Yeah, so they are a couple of the awards that we have. So the Ash Barty Cup is for our overall team award. So every state and territory has the opportunity to take home the cup. So throughout the week, teams will earn points through participation, teamwork and performances. And with those points contributing to their state or territory's overall total. The Ash Barty Cup is really a celebration of teamwork, encouragement and pride in representing your state. And Yvonne Goolagong Cawley Medal of Excellence is absolutely massive. So this one is the prestigious award, recognises an individual who demonstrates excellence both on and off the court. And it encourages and it celebrates qualities including leadership, sportsmanship, kindness, connection, initiative, and embodying that true spirit of our carnival. So traditionally this recipient is usually selected by Yvonne herself, but unfortunately Yvonne is unable to be here with us this year. So her brother Ian has the honour of selecting that award recipient this year, which he was very excited about.
0: He was good. He plays a bit of tennis himself. I interviewed him last time he was here.
1: Yes. He is, as far as we know, he's still the first Aboriginal man to play at Wimbledon on centre court with Yvonne. They played a mixed doubles together. So it's a title he's very proud of, and we are too.
0: Now, you know the big question I've got to ask.
1: Yes, what's that?
0: You mentioned Ash Barty. Is she here? Is she coming? What's the story? Or can you not reveal anything? Which will reveal a lot.
1: There's a possibility that she might be attending, which will make the kids very excited, but we'll have to wait and see.
0: She retired. Do you know if she's having any thoughts of coming back to tennis? I've watched and listened to the women's tennis quite a bit, and I keep thinking Ash Barty could win some of these games.
1: Oh, look, Ash is, I think, an athlete no matter what, even if she, I know she's stopped for a while, but I'm sure she could pick up that racket and continue to play at a high level. But no, I'm actually not sure of what her future holds. I know she's recently been running a lot, so I don't know if she's taking it running, but she's still a part of our game, which is incredible, and still a great ambassador to all kids across Australia in tennis.
0: So just wrapping this interview up, but you're the First Nations lead. In your job description, does it say that you might have to step in and play a couple of matches?
1: Well, I used to play, so I could pick up a racket and maybe get out on court. I'm not sure if I'm up to the standard of our top players anymore, but I don't have to get out on court, but I'm not saying I won't.
0: Okay, very diplomatic answer. Lovely to talk to you, Kyra. Thanks so much for your time.
1: No worries. Thanks so much for having me.

0: Andrew O'Toole joining us to talk about the Darwin Cup. It's all over, done and dusted for another year. Andrew, you must be sitting back thinking, thank heavens that's over.
1: You're not wrong, Charlie. They come around pretty quickly and then they go just as quickly. Certainly the older you get, that's normally what happens. But no, very good carnival, obviously wrapped up on Monday with the running of the Great Northern Darwin Cup for 2026. Big crowd on course and beautiful weather. So, what more do you want?
0: And the big ball was had on Monday night as well. How did that all go?
1: Yeah, that was Saturday night, Charlie, at the casino. I didn't attend that. I've been to enough balls in my time. But I understand, was fantastic down there at the casino at Little Mindle. That was Saturday night. That was after the Palmerston Sprint day seven of the carnival on the Saturday. The Palmerston Sprint won by Gary Clark, our leading trainer for the last 14 years. He won his sixth Palmerston with Baldino, well ridden by Stan Sakos. And then, of course, on Monday, 10 races and the culmination of the 8 days of racing. And the Cup went the way of What a Deal, ridden by a local rider, I suppose you'd say, who's now based in Victoria, Zach Spain. Zach was actually born in WA, but moved to Darwin with his family when he was 2 years old. So it was a hometown win for Zach, a homecoming. First time he'd ridden in Darwin, incidentally, and he won the Cup on the Michael Hickmott train. What a deal. Of course, Michael, very well known here in the Territory. He cut his teeth training here as a 17-year-old, won his first Darwin Cup as an 18-year-old with General Market back in 2007, I think it was. And What a Deal was his fourth Cup winner. So he's had a great affinity with this race over many, many years now.
0: Was it a close race? I mean, I listened to it on the radio, of course, but was it a close race? Seemed like it was a good, when they turned into the straight, What a Deal wasn't leading, but everyone was keeping their eyes on the horse that had already won it a couple of times.
1: Hadouken. That's right, Hadouken. You did right, Charlie. It was not a typical Darwin Cup, in my opinion. Normally, the Darwin Cup is run

0: fast from start to finish. But this year's Cup, they actually, when they got into the back straight, Wolfburn was leading and Hadouken was on his outside. And they actually put the brakes on and slowed the race in the mid stages. That made it very difficult for the back markers who, once the leaders sprinted, you had to really be handy, and the back markers really could make no impression. And what a deal. I was given a lovely ride by Zach just behind the leading pair. He got a gap when he needed it early in the home straight, and he was able to dive through and run away for an impressive win. The runner-up was Rematch, trained locally by Chris Nash. Chris had two runners in the event. He finished second and fifth, so he was pretty pleased with his efforts. And Hadouken, he went a great race to run third, ridden by Paul Shires. So he's had now three goes at the Darwin Cup for two wins and a third. So he did a pretty good job. And all honours with the winner, what a deal. He hadn't shown up in the lead-up runs much, but he certainly came here and was right on the day. And well done to Michael Hickmott and the connections for sending him north from Adelaide to win the Darwin Cup.
1: I've got to say, that tactic of slowing the race down, I've never seen it slowed down that much. In fact, Craig Sands said it in his call. He said they're walking or something at one
0: stage.
1: That's
0: right. 100%, Charlie, you were listening. You're on the ball. No, Craig picked up on it, and we were watching, obviously, myself and Greg Radley doing the Sky Channel broadcast on the day, and as they went into the back, I said they're walking, and no sooner had Craig said the same thing. So, that probably, as I say, inhibited the chances of the favourite Stormageddon and the top weight Casino 17. They were at the back of the field, and obviously when the speed went on with about 600 metres to go, they were left a bit flat-footed and couldn't make up the leeway. The only horse that really ran on from the back was Maxi Bon. He finished fifth, but he was the only horse that really made up much ground over the concluding stages.
1: Seemed like a pretty good day at the races. What was the crowd numbers like?
0: Well, they actually had to close the gate after about race three, Charlie. They told us, the Darwin Turf Club, that the crowd was about 10,500 or 10,700. And you know, that's a big undertaking to cater for that many people. But I understand the club was pleased with the crowd, et cetera. So you can always do things better. Maybe there's the lines for alcohol and toilets and those sort of things was a bit longer than they would have liked. So that gives obviously room for improvement next year.
1: And racing moves now to Alice Springs.
0: Alice tomorrow, Charlie. There's a seven-race card there. A number of horses that have been competing during the Darwin Cup Carnival have headed down the highway, trained by the likes of Kerry Petrick and Kim Healy and Greg Connor. They've had horses racing up here, but they've headed, or a number of their horses have headed that way, back to Alice for the meeting tomorrow. And then, of course, the following Saturday, we head down the track to Catherine. So far, the nominations are looking really good for Catherine next week. So racing doesn't stop, Charlie. We keep on going, and plenty of racing upcoming through this month and as we move later in the year.
1: Can I just ask you quickly about the Greyhounds? Because they timed their cup race as well, didn't they, to coincide with the Darwin Cup?
0: That's always on the Sunday night, Charlie, and it was a local win. Andrew Lasker trained the winner of the Darwin Greyhound Cup and beat the Interstate Raiders. So that's always good to see the locals having a win in the Cup. They tell me it was a good crowd there on Sunday evening. I didn't make it out there with a big day on Monday, but I understand the crowd was excellent out there and really good racing. I think they had nine races on the night. And good to see the locals winning. Well done to Andrew Lasker, training the Cup winner there.
1: And can I ask you, just in wrapping up, what you thought of the performance of Craig Sand? He was protecting his voice. You said that when we spoke to you last week. You said he was protecting his voice. He had all the Darwin horses races, and then he had the Greyhounds.
0: That's right. No, he did a good job, Sand. He's a total professional. I think he's going away next week overseas on a golfing trip, so I'm sure he's due for a bit of a break. He's done a great job calling the 8 days of action here in Darwin at the Gallops and obviously the Greyhound meetings as well. So well done to him. Yeah, another good call from Sandy in the Darwin Cup on Monday.
1: And I tell you who they won't call to go and call the Greyhounds in his absence. Me. I did it for him. I did it for him once on the hop. I just turned up and he said, I've got to go. I was crook or something. And would you call the race? And I called it, and someone said to me after, there's more than two dogs in the race.
0: Oh, Charlie, I know exactly what you're talking about. I called a meeting at the Greyhound some years ago when Craig was away, and I said to him, "Never again." So I share your thoughts, my friend.
1: It won't come to me. That's good. All right, mate. Hey, look, thank you so much for the coverage you've given of the Darwin Cup. We always look forward to chatting to you and playing it over the weekend. And today we thank you again for all of it. It was some good coverage you allowed us to do.
0: It's a pleasure, Charlie. Anytime.
1: Take care.

0: Census night am coming up. We all dot gotta join in and doom that census. Doomiji, when they count him, we love that census. All the information put away, and the government mob want all the services we need. Some people worry me that I'm going to make a problem about it when we put them down all the personal information about it. They got a special law, and about information I'm get unsafe. 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No more bridgemen, housing mob, Centrelink mob, nothing. 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
1: Census night is Tuesday, the 11th of August. 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

0: And you're listening to All Sports with Charlie King, our very special guest, Joel Bowden, because we're going to talk footy. Hello, Joel.
1: G'day, Charlie. Well, what an upset Thursday night.
0: What a day.
1: Well,
0: today.
1: It was an upset on Thursday night, and then I've been upset since I heard about the Geelong Football Club asking a player to sign a side deal, a waiver, because they were concerned about their health and welfare, and that Geelong didn't want to have to be held accountable for something later. They had a subsequent contract, another contract with a player that they got him to sign, and it's all around concussion. It's all around health and safety. I can't quite believe it, Charlie, that an AFL club would do this and that it's Geelong who have done it. And then in 24 hours, the AFL came in, cleaned it up, and said nothing to see here, issued a joint statement with the Players Association, of which I used to be the president of, and I can't believe they issued a joint statement. And now it's all over, and we're going to, you know, we're going to go and watch some more football, and we've, you know, we've watched the Kangaroos beat the Bulldogs on Thursday night. We're going to have a look at Melbourne and Freo and Sydney and Port Adelaide, and then it's all moved on. Yeah. Like, this is a young person, and it just beggars belief, Charlie, because I have a personal experience of this. I've had both my cheekbones broken, my nose broken. I've been kneed in the back of the head with 6 stitches. I've had my eye split open. Like, I've had head trauma, and not the most recent media interventions, but a little while ago, we're in the car and they were talking about concussion. This week is Spud's game because Danny Frawley committed suicide and he was subsequently found to have CTE, which is brain damage, right? We call it CTE and people go, oh, what's CTE? Brain damage. And my kids said to me in the car, my two young girls are in the car, they're like, Dad, have you got brain damage from playing football? And the answer to that, Charlie, is yes. You get brain damage from playing football, from getting tackled and smashed in the ground, from having someone's elbow smash into your face, someone's knee smash into the back of your head and split you open. The time of playing football, which I loved, I played 14 years of football, but now I have to endure the consequences post-career. And what the Geelong said was to this player, sign this form, and who knows what they're mental or physical health was like at the time when they signed the form, sign this form so that we're not obligated to look after you or we can't be sued after the fact. I can't believe it, Charlie, and I'm upset and I'm shocked and appalled at what has happened in the last 3 days in the AFL media around this concussion issue.
0: I've never seen you so driven and so upset. If any of that, what you mentioned, allegation, alleged, or all?
1: Well, it was alleged on Thursday morning. It was alleged that there was an AFL club, and we didn't know. In fact, I went on radio, Charlie, in Melbourne, ABC Radio in Melbourne, and I asked the question on live radio, which you probably shouldn't do as a guest. I asked, is this an AFL club? And no one really knew. By Thursday lunchtime, it had broken that it was an AFL club, and then Geelong were denying it. Finally, they came out and admitted that it was them. And by Thursday at 5:56 p.m., the AFL issued a media statement, a joint statement with the Players Association to say they'd investigated, they'd looked at it, and there were going to be no sanctions. No sanctions. This is the AFL that has the rule conduct unbecoming. If someone does the wrong thing, says the wrong thing, makes a gesture. You know, players are fined for giving the bird to the crowd. My great mate Matthew Richardson got fined for giving the bird to the crowd. But you can sign a side contract with a vulnerable, desperate player and there's no sanction. It's reprehensible, Charlie. I can't possibly believe it.
0: All right, well, we'll park it for now. But there'll be more to be said about that for sure. North Melbourne by 23 points. Good news for them.
1: Good news for North. Good news for Alistair Clarkson. He'll keep his job. That's what that game says. Bad news for the Bulldogs fans. They're now teetering on the edge of the knockout zone. In fact, you know, they've got two tough games coming up. And if they're unable to do that, if they're unable to get over the line in the next 2 weeks, well, there's going to be a few issues there for the poor old Western Bulldogs. You know, they may drop out. Your team, Carlton, Charlie, just continues to rise up the ranks. So look out, and the Bulldogs play Carlton next week, so that's a big game. The Dogs, yeah, they're in eighth, but, you know, every one of them is between, like, it's one or two games. So who knows where it will land in the next little while, but the Dogs have put themselves in jeopardy, in peril, and there's a chance that they might not even make the top 10. I do want to talk about the top 10 at the end of this conversation, Charlie, because I need to talk about something retrospectively.
0: Sure, all right. Let's quickly go through them. Then Brisbane versus the Horse. That's a Friday night game. We don't have the result.
1: No, we don't have the result. But Brisbane at home, you would expect that they will have done the job. But the Hawks are a good side. So who knows? 50-50 that one.
0: Melbourne take on the Dockers.
1: Yeah, the Dockers, the all-conquering Dockers. But it's at the MCG. And this has been a consistent theme with us all year, Charlie. Melbourne play really well at the MCG. This is the last time that Freo will play at the MCG before the grand final. Now, I'm suspecting that Freo will make the grand final because they'll have a home final, and if they win that, they get a home preliminary final. So they will play at Perth, at the new Perth Stadium, in their two or three finals regardless, and then they'll have to come back to the MCG. This is a really good test for them, and I suspect Melbourne will win. And then there's going to be all these doubts about Fremantle, and the purple haze is going to be, you know, fading a little bit. Yeah, but then they'll go on and win the next five in a row, and they'll come back to the MCG. And the question is, who do they play at the MCG in the last Saturday in September?
0: It's a mystery. It's a mystery. Sydney at the SCG against Port Adelaide.
1: Yeah, the Swans will get it done. They'll get it done. They're starting to look good. And I really like Chad Warner, Charlie. I was talking to my younger brother, Patrick, who's moved to Ballarat, and he's taking a coaching job in Ballarat with East Point after coaching the Tiwi Bombers. So look out, East Point. You might have a few Tiwi Bombers in your team next season in the Ballarat League. But we were talking about Chad Warner and how fast he is. Now, the AFL players are exceptionally fast. This bloke's faster than all of them. And he runs these S-bends. Like, he doesn't cut and weave and dodge. He just runs sort of S-bends and people can't touch him.
0: Snakes.
1: He's extremely fast.
0: Okay.
1: So Sydney will beat Port, especially at the SCG.
0: Geelong, you think, if they're not being too upset from what's all happened, they take on Essendon?
1: Yeah, I think they'll win. It's down in Geelong, so they'll win down there. Essendon have really struggled this year. Obviously, everyone knows that. And the Cats will just get the job done in Geelong. They always do.
0: Fourth place, Adelaide takes on 17th place Richmond at the Adelaide Oval.
1: At the Adelaide Oval. So again, Charlie, and I don't like talking about betting because it doesn't actually help anyone. Gambling does not pay. Don't bet. But Geelong are $1 to beat Essendon. That means if you put $1 in, you get 1 cent back. Adelaide are $1.02. That means if you put a dollar in, you get $1.02 back. So the rounding error, you're not even going to get your dollar back because they'll round it down. They won't even round it up. That's how one-sided those two games are. I did go to the MCG last week, Charlie, and I watched Richmond play and they beat West
0: Coast. You left
1: at
0: halftime?
1: No, I left at halftime on Thursday night. It was too cold. I was in Melbourne. I was with my daughter. It was too cold. Geelong were 9-1 in front of Collingwood, so that game was pretty much over. So we left. Collingwood came back, but the Cats won by 5. I reckon there'll be a few people, if they're Richmond people, they might be turning the TV off at halftime. Because last week, West Coast kicked themselves out of the game. 19 points. You can't win if you kick 19 points. Richmond kicked a couple late and were able to get over the line. But I doubt they're going to be able to do that against the Crows, who are in good form.
0: All right. Turn to Sunday. GWS in Canberra against the Suns.
1: Yeah.
0: How many of the Suns lost now?
1: I think it's 10. Charlie. I think it's 10. They haven't won since they left Marara Stadium. It's been that long ago. They had a bye in between. So it's been 3 months, I reckon, since they've had a win.
0: If you'd have written that as like a preview before the season started, people would say, that's ridiculous.
1: Yeah, they would say that's ridiculous. I do have to say that after the Gold Coast played up here in Darwin, I was very, very keen to point out that they had a game in Melbourne versus North Melbourne that they had to win. And if they didn't win that next one in Melbourne against North Melbourne, then Hardwick would be really upset because they're happy to come to Darwin and take the 8 points. They've won every time they've played in Darwin, 100% of win-loss ratio, but they always lose the next game. Well, they've lost the next 10, Charlie. the next 10, they're in the bottom five, and they are so far out of the wildcard range that, like, they were top of the ladder after 4 weeks.
0: We're all Petrarca
1: was going to win. Yeah, Premiership. Petrarca was going to win the Brownlow, and they have literally fallen down the ladder rung by rung since they left Darwin. So I don't think we'll see the Gold Coast Suns in Darwin ever again. And that's a shame.
0: Really? Okay.
1: But guess what? They'll beat the Giants. That's my tip.
0: Right. West Coast take on Collingwood.
1: Yeah, the Pies will beat West Coast, even though it's over there. West Coast kicked terribly against Richmond last week. Bad kicking is bad football, Charlie. That's what the coach said after the game, Andrew McWalter. He said, bad kicking is bad football.
0: Yeah.
1: And if they can't kick it through the big sticks, the 6.1 metres, well, they can't win games of football. And Collingwood are going okay. They've got the best player in the competition. My question to you, Charlie, is how many votes will Nick Dacos win the Brownlow by?
0: Oh.
1: 5 or more or 10 or more? I'm going 10 or more.
0: He's probably had a run of games where he's been getting 3 votes.
1: I think he gets 3 or 2 every week.
0: Yeah.
1: Every week, even in losing sides, he's having 35 possessions and kicking a goal. And the umpires look at the stats after every game now.
0: Yeah.
1: Historically, they weren't allowed to look at it. They might have seen the stats up on the scoreboard. They might have seen Charlie King, 29 possessions, 2 goals, something like that. Now, they might have had to look at that at quarter time, half time, 3-quarter time, because they're not really going to be looking up there during the quarters. But that was the only way they could tell. Whereas now, that after the game, they get the sheet. Dacos plays in a losing side against... Well, it was a couple of weeks ago, 3 weeks ago, 2 weeks ago, and he's had 35 and kicked 1. They're going to give him 2 votes. He's a leading possession getter on the field, and he's kicked a goal, and he's had 35. Like, even though he's in the losing side, they'll give it to him. I think it might have been against Geelong the other week when he'd had 35 possessions in a losing team.
0: And we'll see what he gets in the
1: boat. He'll get two.
0: All right.
1: And away they go.
0: Let's go to the last game. We saved the best for last, St Kilda and Carlton at Docklands.
1: And that's why this concussion discussion and issue that's raised its head in the last few days is so close to me, because this St Kilda-Carlton game on Sunday afternoon is called Spud's game. Danny Frawley coached me for 5 years. He passed away suddenly, and subsequently they found that he had brain damage, CTE, and he'd struggled with that the whole time. The discussion is he had more than 20 concussions during his career.
0: Did he disguise it?
1: Absolutely he did. Absolutely, like we all do. We all think we're big, strong men, we're big, strong, macho men, and we've played AFL footy, and we don't want to show that we're vulnerable. That's part of being a male, part of being an alpha male, part of playing in the AFL. And we don't want to make ourselves vulnerable. When my kids ask me, Dad, will you have brain damage from playing footy? I say, oh, no, kids, I'm okay. But the truth is, yes. The truth is, yes, there's going to be a long-term effect on my body. My knee is completely shot, Charlie. I can't run. I'll need a replacement, you know, in a few years. But I've had concussions. I've had head knocks. And I've got plates, steel plates still in my face from when my cheekbone, both sides, right and left cheekbones, were broken. It's really close to the bone when I talk about concussion, because not only did Danny Frawley pass away suddenly, another friend of mine, Shane Tuck, passed away suddenly. Both of them, subsequently, autopsy, when they cut them open, brain damage. Their brain is like porridge.
0: So we had to leave something for the end.
1: Well, that was probably a sober moment. And look, I think Carlton will win. I think your Blues are going to win. They dismantled Brisbane last week. That's one of the great games of this year. And it looks like Josh Fraser will probably be the coach next year on the back of a 9-2 win-loss ratio since Voss left. Who would have thought that would be the case? But I wanted to talk about something, Charlie, a little bit tongue-in-cheek, a little bit in jest. So when I played for Richmond, we always finished 9th. Now the finals go to 10th. So I want someone to go into my Wikipedia page and edit my Wikipedia page to say that I actually played finals more than just once. Because the AFL have changed the rules And I think we should go back retrospectively and look at anyone who finished ninth, which is Richmond, probably about half a dozen times. Let's just say that I was able to play finals.
0: Oh, goodness me. Anyway, on that high note, we can move on, can't we?
1: We can move on, but I don't think that this concussion story and Geelong is going to go away for a while. Concussion is the biggest issue in AFL sport at the moment. There are class actions with hundreds of players putting their names and signatures to the class action. We've got payouts happening for some players already. We've got players who haven't had payouts because insurance is not provided to some of those players. Brayshaw's one of them from Melbourne who was denied an insurance claim when he couldn't play any further after concussion and a head knock. So this issue is not going to go away, and I think the Players Association needs to stand up and look after their members better. I think there needs to be a medical fund established with hundreds of millions of dollars put into it and invested for the long term so that players can be supported and looked after by the industry that they serve in perpetuity, forever, Charlie, and looked after forever. If you need a knee replacement, you can go and get it. If you need psychological services, you can go and get it. The AFL and the Players Association are going to have to put millions of dollars in to look after players, and it's not just going to be at the top level. It's going to be at the lower levels, at state leagues and community football as well.
0: Ooh, and then that whole area of preventiveness comes into it.
1: Absolutely. We've seen sling tackles now be suspended if you throw someone to the ground. Suspensions, bumps, you can't bump anymore. If you hit someone in the head, you get suspended. Like, they've changed the rules and the tribunal to adopt sanctions that now say don't touch the head. Years gone by, 20 years ago, if you bumped someone in the head and knocked them out, there was no sanction. Well, we know now that that's not okay. And if you bump someone in the head, you'll get 4 to 6 weeks. If you tackle someone and you drive them into the ground and they hit their head on the ground, you'll get 3 weeks, 4 weeks. The AFL have implemented rules to protect the head, but the AFL and the Players Association are going to have to implement a medical fund and put millions of dollars in it to look after those, because we know that AFL is a contact sport. And I got hit in the head many times in 14 years, Charlie. There's going to need to be enough money to support all those players out there who need help.
0: You've heard it here first. Joel's venting his spleen. He did well. Good on you, Joel.
1: Thanks, Charlie.
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0: You're listening to World Sports with Charlie King going across the country. Nice to have you with us. Plenty of good sport being discussed. Now we want a juicy bit. We want to talk to the head of cricket in the Northern Territory, the CEO Gavin Dovey from NT Cricket. He would be as happy as he can be. The Australian cricket team is coming here. The whole squad are coming to Darwin. Gav, hello.
1: Hey, Charlie. How are you?
0: You're busy, busy, busy. Tell me how you're feeling.
1: Very excited, Charlie. Very excited. You'll remember it's been 22 years since we had Test cricket up here before. So, very pleased that we've got the Aussie boys rolling into town for another historic sporting event up here in the Northern Territory.
0: And we're hearing the whole squad's coming, not just the 12 that are playing.
1: Yeah, they've picked a 13-man squad and, you know, some incredible names on the list. First time I think George Bailey, the head selector, has been able to select a full strength side. So feel very lucky that we've got the very best Australian Test team that could be picked playing on Thursday the 13th of August. And some absolutely generational Test players on that list. So it should be a great occasion.
0: Can you run through a few of the names that people are going to be happy to see?
1: Yeah, well, to be honest, it's all the big boys. You know, the bowling attack's pretty scary. Paddy Cummins, Mitchell Starc, Josh Hazlewood, Scott Boland, Nathan Lyon. So pretty formidable bowling attack.
0: Yeah.
1: And then the batters are pretty impressive too. Steve Smith, Travis Head. You know, he's going to score at a quick pace. Marnus Labuschagne, and then of course, you know, you've got your safe pair of hands with Alex Carey, great keeper. And of course, Jake Weatherold, the Darwin born and bred lad who is going to make history when he walks out to the middle in a baggy green in a home Test match.
0: Oh, getting my juices flowing. Can I just say, Bangladesh, what do we know about them?
1: Yeah, not a lot. I mean, it's been a couple of decades since they played Test cricket here. We've had them out playing a four-day game against Pakistan A. 2 years ago, and I think they're quite a young squad. They're playing at the moment out of DC Arena against the CA11 team, and you know they're competing okay. But to be honest, I don't think we know a lot about specific players. There's a couple of names that people might recognise, like Litten Das and Tarkan Ahmed, who have got a bit more experience. But I think it's going to be a young squad who's, if I know, Bangladesh.
0: Shaping up as a four-day Test match?
1: Yeah, maybe. We're not sure. We haven't seen the Test wicket in a little while. So, yeah, your guess is probably as good as mine. Like, we'd obviously like it to go 3 or 4 days. But, five days would be great. But equally, you know, you want it to be a good contest between bat and ball. So, hopefully, it's just a great Test match.
0: Indeed. All right. Well, you're busy and you've got another interview to do, but congratulations on you and all of the people at cricket who worked so hard to get this Test match here. Let's hope numbers turn up in great numbers and be fantastic to be part of it.
1: Yeah, fantastic. Thanks, Charlie. Appreciate the support.
0: Bye for now.

0: Well, that's about it for the All Sports program. Hope you've enjoyed it. We covered quite a lot of different sports today, but we'll continue to do that and keep you across it. Bye for now.
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1: Let's take a look at the NT weather for this weekend. Darwin, 32 and sunny. Palmerston, sunny and 33. Tiwi Islands, 32 and sunny. Jabiru, sunny and 34. Wadair, 32 and sunny. Borroloola, sunny and 33. Nhulunbuy, 28 and sunny. And Alice Springs, 26 and sunny.

Inspiring songwriter and guitarist with a beautiful voice, singing songs about his homeland and culture with feeling and depth beyond his years. This song is by Yodamal. It is called Back to Culture with the legendary Archie Roach. This is going out to the amazing Yolngu people of Arnhem Land. Stay tuned to First Nations Radio.

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0: Yes, and everyone out there at the Bagot community in Ludmilla, or if you're out in Balyuin, across the water, maybe you're down at Memorama, or at Kalalak in Coconut Grove. Hope you all enjoyed that song. That was Diamond in the Rough from Theona Counselor, and we've got plenty of great music just like that coming up.
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0: 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This traffic is terrible.
1: Nah, forget this. The road that goes by the school's faster.
0: Come on. 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Ah, no.
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1: Let's take a look at the NT weather for this weekend. Darwin, 32 and sunny. Palmerston, sunny and 33. Tiwi Islands, 32 and sunny. Jabiru, sunny and 34. Wadair, 32 and sunny. Borroloola, sunny and 33. Nhulunbuy, 28 and sunny. And Alice Springs, 26 and sunny.

0: Schools, business, environmental groups, tourism organisations, land councils, Larrakia Nation, NT Fisheries, NT Water Police. 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

0: The Darwin Nines Australian Football International is back. 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
1: Let's take a look at the NT weather for this weekend. Darwin, 32 and sunny. Palmerston, sunny and 33. Tiwi Islands, 32 and sunny. Jabiru, sunny and 34. Wadair, 32 and sunny. Borroloola, sunny and 33. Nhulunbuy, 28 and sunny. And Alice Springs, 26 and sunny.

Yes, and that was Lorraine Coffin there with This Is All I Am. And to hear more from Lorraine Coffin, stay tuned. Don't touch that dial because we'll have plenty more great music to come. Yes, and now just for a shout out to everyone from Baker Community right out to 15 Mile, even as far down as Adelaide River.

0: There are still a lot of people getting very sick because of diphtheria in the community. 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
3: Australia has 37,000 kilometres of coastline. The customs hotline number is 1800 06 1800. What have they got in common? Well, patrolling a coastline that big is a huge task.

Yes, and that was Brett Clark there with Keep the Dream Alive. But stay tuned, because coming up next, straight out of Broome, Western Australia, we've got the Pigram Brothers with Barefoot Kid.

That was the heart-rocking Ballinder's Totemic Waterhole by Warringah Band, all the way from Arnhem Land. 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
2: Let's take a look at the NT weather for this weekend. Darwin, 32 and sunny. Palmerston, sunny and 33. Tiwi Islands, 32 and sunny. Jabiru, sunny and 34. Wadair, 32 and sunny. Borroloola, sunny and 33. Nhulunbuy, 28 and sunny. And Alice Springs, 26 and sunny.

0: And that was the indigenous folk group, the Titters, with Musqueam.
1: There are still a lot of people getting very sick because of diphtheria in the community. 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
1: Schools, business, environmental groups, tourism organisations, land councils, Larrakia Nation, NT Fisheries, NT Water Police. 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Our harbour has to be clear of rubbish, marine pollution and other debris. The Darwin Harbour is a living ecosystem with many types of marine living creatures. Join us at Hornybrooks Wharf, 34 Francis Bay Drive on Wednesday the 16th of September for the Darwin Harbour Cleanup. Lunch is provided for the volunteers. 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
1: Let's take a look at the NT weather for this weekend. Darwin, 32 and sunny. Palmerston, sunny and 33. Tiwi Islands, 32 and sunny. Jabiru, sunny and 34. Wadair, 32 and sunny. Borroloola, sunny and 33. Nhulunbuy, 28 and sunny. And Alice Springs, 26 and sunny.

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1: There is still a lot of people getting very sick because of diphtheria in the community. 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

0: There are still a lot of people getting very sick because of diphtheria in the community. 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

0: there. No neighborhood what sign on the fence.
1: Look, look, the grass isn't cut.
0: Yeah, man, no lights on in the house.
1: Doesn't look like anyone's been here for a while. The mailbox is chockers. Come on, let's go through the back.
0: Easy, man, you want to wake up the neighbors? Well, let's go through that window.
1: Wait a second. They left the back door open.
0: Come on, let's go see what they got.
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1: Let's take a look at the NT weather for this weekend. Darwin, 32 and sunny. Palmerston, sunny and 33. Tiwi Islands, 32 and sunny. Jabiru, sunny and 34. Wadair, 32 and sunny. Borroloola, sunny and 33. Nhulunbuy, 28 and sunny. And Alice Springs, 26 and sunny.

Yes, and that was another great track there from the rock band Broken English, and that was Spirit of the Night. And of course, Broken English is a band from Nooka, which is from the southern Arnhem Land, right here in the Northern Territory. Okay, stay tuned now because we've got plenty more great tracks to come, not only from Broken English, but from other Indigenous and Aboriginal artists right around the top end and also right around Australia.

0: Not a double T, it's a double D. Double D! Double D! Double D! Yeah, that's a good one.
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0: Census mirjawal lo Tuesday, August 11th. 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Ngunin ni bulu jal information go, ngal ir website lil, yako census.abs.gov.au/indigenous lil.
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As you heard, that was their awesome track, Waru. 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
1: Let's take a look at the NT weather for this weekend. Darwin, 32 and sunny. Palmerston, sunny and 33. Tiwi Islands, 32 and sunny. Jabiru, sunny and 34. Wadair, 32 and sunny. Borroloola, sunny and 33. Nhulunbuy, 28 and sunny. And Alice Springs, 26 and sunny.

0: the Darwin Nines Australian Football International is back. 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

0: Schools, business, environmental groups, tourism organisations, land councils, Larrakia Nation, NT Fisheries, NT Water Police. 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Let's work together to keep Darwin Harbour clean, healthy and thriving for generations.
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0: well. Enjoy the night.
1: And yes, that was another great song there from the Black Image Band, and that was Enjoy the Night. And don't touch that dial, because we've got all the best music yet to come from all your Indigenous and Aboriginal artists from right around Australia.

0: 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So if you're going out in the sun, it's very important to protect you and your family. 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
1: Let's take a look at the NT weather for this weekend. Darwin, 32 and sunny. Palmerston, sunny and 33. Tiwi Islands, 32 and sunny. Jabiru, sunny and 34. Wadair, 32 and sunny. Borroloola, sunny and 33. Nhulunbuy, 28 and sunny. And Alice Springs, 26 and sunny.

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0: 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This traffic is terrible.
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0: 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Ah, no!
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2: 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You can get a needle that keeps you and your family safe from this diphtheria sickness. This needle has been around.

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1: Let's take a look at the NT weather for this weekend. Darwin, 32 and sunny. Palmerston, sunny and 33. Tiwi Islands, 32 and sunny. Jabiroo, sunny and 34. Wadaire, 32 and sunny. Borroloola, sunny and 33. Nhulunbuy, 28 and sunny. And Alice Springs, 26 and sunny.

0: The Darwin Nines Australian Football International is back. Get ready for a massive day of fast-paced, hard-hitting footy on Saturday, the 8th of August at Rugby Park, Moorana. 12 teams representing Darwin's vibrant Indigenous and multicultural communities will battle it out across men's and women's divisions in an action-packed one-day round-robin tournament. 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
2: Schools, business, environmental groups, tourism organisations, land councils, Larrakia Nation, NT Fisheries, NT Water Police. 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

0: When you come to town, you need to be careful. Look left, look right before you cross the road. At night, drivers cannot see you. Be careful. 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Only cross when it is safe to. Be alert and think. 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

0: There are still a lot of people getting very sick because of diphtheria in the community. People who become sick with diphtheria have infected sores on their skin or have a sore throat and may not be able to breathe properly. You can get a needle that keeps you and your family safe from this diphtheria sickness. This needle has been around for a long time and is given to little ones. It protects against other diseases too. You should get the needle every 5 years. You can get the diphtheria needle at the clinic for free. Health teams are visiting your community to give out the free diphtheria and flu needles. If you think you might have diphtheria, go see your clinic to get checked.
1: FNR sponsor.

That was the very talented Frank Yama with Perimpa, and the deadly song is called Fighting. 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

0: There are still a lot of people getting very sick because of diphtheria in the community. 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You can get a needle that keeps you and your family safe from this diphtheria sickness. This needle has been around for a long time and is given to little ones. It protects against other diseases too. You should get the needle every 5 years. You can get the diphtheria needle at the clinic for free. Health teams are visiting your community to give out the free diphtheria and flu needles. If you think you might have diphtheria, go see your clinic to get checked.
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1: Let's take a look at the NT weather for this weekend. Darwin, 32 and sunny. Palmerston, sunny and 33. Tiwi Islands, 32 and sunny. Jabiru, sunny and 34. Wadair, 32 and sunny. Borroloola, sunny and 33. Nhulunbuy, 28 and sunny. And Alice Springs, 26 and sunny.

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0: well, it's time for your injection, so I'll just go and get that. 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

0: When it comes to bright futures, every school day counts. 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
1: Let's take a look at the NT weather for this weekend. Darwin, 32 and sunny. Palmerston, sunny and 33. Tiwi Islands, 32 and sunny. Jabiru, sunny and 34. Wadair, 32 and sunny. Borroloola, sunny and 33. Nhulunbuy, 28 and sunny. And Alice Springs, 26 and sunny.

0: Yes, and that was Australia's favourite country music artist, Troy Cassidaly, with A Beautiful Life. And of course, that song was going out to everyone down at Nucky's Lagoon, Palmerston Indigenous Village, and the One Wild Dan community.
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0: The Darwin Nines Australian Football International is back. 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

0: When you come to town, you need to be careful. Look left, look right before you cross the road. At night, drivers cannot see you. Be careful, look left, look right before you cross the road. When you walk on the road, always walk on the side of the road so that you are walking towards the traffic, and never sleep on the road. Only cross when it is safe to. Be alert and think. 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
2: Let's take a look at the national weather for this weekend. Garamilla, Darwin, 32 and sunny. Meanjin, Brisbane, sunny and 24. Warong, Sydney, 19 and sunny. Narrabri, Canberra, 15 and cloudy. Tardanya, Adelaide, 19 and showers. Nipaluna, Hobart, 15 and cloudy. Naarm, Melbourne, cloudy and 16. And Borloo, Perth, 19 and showers.
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1: Let's take a look at the national weather for this weekend. Garramilla, Darwin, 32 and sunny. Meanjin, Brisbane, sunny and 24. Warong, Sydney, 19 and sunny. Narrabri, Canberra, 15 and cloudy. Tardanya, Adelaide, 19 and showers. Nipaluna, Hobart, 15 and cloudy. Naarm, Melbourne, cloudy and 16. And Borloo, Perth, 19 and showers.

0: 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You are.
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0: Troy Cassadaly, that was Indian Pacific. And of course, the Indian Pacific was a train that ran from Adelaide all the way through to Western Australia.
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1: Schools, business, environmental groups, tourism organisations, land councils, Larrakia Nation, NT Fisheries, NT Water Police. 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Our harbour has to be clear of rubbish, marine pollution and other debris. 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
2: Let's take a look at the national weather for this weekend. Garamilla, Darwin, 32 and sunny. Meanjin, Brisbane, sunny and 24. Warong, Sydney, 19 and sunny. Narrabri, Canberra, 15 and cloudy. Tardanya, Adelaide, 19 and showers. Nipaluna, Hobart, 15 and cloudy. Naarm, Melbourne, cloudy and 16. And Borloo, Perth, 19 and showers.

And there's another great track from Black Image with Feeling Alright. And of course, this for all your Black Image tracks, stay tuned to 94.5 FM because we'll have plenty more, as well as other Indigenous and Aboriginal artists from all around Australia.

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There's still mud on our brand new sheets. I stepped into a puddle when I saw someone that looked just like you. I leave the radio on all night. Sooner or later,

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It gets dark early now and the lights aren't on when I come in.

0: Yes, and that was another great track there by Christine Anu, and that was Jump to Love. If you'd like to hear one of your favourite artists.
1: Want to get rid of the annoying salesperson at the door? 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

0: Kev Carmody with Twisted Rail from his 1988 debut album Pillars of Society, which remains one of the most powerful protest albums you will hear. 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
2: Let's take a look at the national weather for this weekend. Garramilla, Darwin, 32 and sunny. Meanjin, Brisbane, sunny and 24. Warong, Sydney, 19 and sunny. Narrabri, Canberra, 15 and cloudy. Tardanya, Adelaide, 19 and showers. Nipaluna, Hobart, 15 and cloudy. Naarm, Melbourne, cloudy and 16. And Borloo, Perth, 19 and showers.

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1: Yes, and that was the Gentoo Desert Band there with a Dreamtime Story. 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
2: When it comes to bright futures, every school day counts. 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
1: Let's take a look at the national weather for this weekend. Garramilla, Darwin, 32 and sunny. Meanjin, Brisbane, sunny and 24. Warong, Sydney, 19 and sunny. Narrabri, Canberra, 15 and cloudy. Tardanya, Adelaide, 19 and showers. Nipaluna, Hobart, 15 and cloudy. Naarm, Melbourne, cloudy and 16. And Borloo, Perth, 19 and showers.

Our mother's tongue is all but gone. Our story be told in the words of this song. Let the flag unfurl, let the ancestors sing. You and me need to yarn, my heart is bursting. When they took the children away, dysfunction, disbelief, disorganized, disarray. The message in a fire stick this song does send. The end of the beginning war.

Yes, and there we heard from Coloured Stone with Kapi Polka. And as you know, Coloured Stone, iconic Aboriginal band from Australia. And started off in South Australia, west of Ceduna. And of course, made its name right around Australia with such songs as Black Boy and also Dancing in the Moonlight. Coloured Stone also have held numerous awards for their music and video clips right around Australia, and an iconic band. Once again, everyone knows a bit of Coloured Stone and Black Boy, probably one of the most famous hits

0: When you come to town, you need to be careful. 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
2: Let's take a look at the national weather for this weekend. Garramilla, Darwin, 32 and sunny. Meanjin, Brisbane, sunny and 24. Warong, Sydney, 19 and sunny. Narrabri, Canberra, 15 and cloudy. Tardanya, Adelaide, 19 and showers. Nipaluna, Hobart, 15 and cloudy. Naarm, Melbourne, cloudy and 16. And Borloo, Perth, 19 and showers.

0: Schools, business, environmental groups, tourism organisations, land councils, Larrakia Nation, NT Fisheries, NT Water Police. Mark in your calendar Wednesday the 16th of September for the annual Darwin Harbour cleanup. Our harbour has to be clear of rubbish, marine pollution and other debris. The Darwin Harbour is a living ecosystem with many types of marine living creatures. Join us at Hornybrooks Wharf, 34 Francis Bay Drive on Wednesday the 16th of September for the Darwin Harbour cleanup. Lunch is provided for the volunteers. Let's work together to keep Darwin Harbour clean, healthy and thriving for generations.
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0: Australia is the skin cancer capital of the world, and the major cause of skin cancer is from exposure to the sun's UV rays. So if you're going out in the sun, it's very important to protect you and your family. The good news is you can prevent eye damage and skin cancer by being sun smart. Wear protective clothing, wear a hat that covers your face, ears and shoulder, wear sunscreen for protection, stay in the shade, and wear sunglasses to protect yourself against skin cancer. Stay sun smart. 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
2: Let's take a look at the national weather for this weekend. Garramilla, Darwin, 32 and sunny. Meanjin, Brisbane, sunny and 24. Warong, Sydney, 19 and sunny. Narrabri, Canberra, 15 and cloudy. Tardanya, Adelaide, 19 and showers. Nipaluna, Hobart, 15 and cloudy. Naarm, Melbourne, cloudy and 16. And Borloo, Perth, 19 and showers.

0: First Nations Radio wishes to acknowledge the Larrakia people as the traditional owner on this land from which we broadcast on.
1: There are still a lot of people getting very sick because of diphtheria in the community. 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You can get a needle that keeps you and your family safe from this diphtheria sickness. This needle has been around for a long time and is given to little ones. It protects against other diseases too. You should get the needle every 5 years. You can get the diphtheria needle at the clinic for free. Health teams are visiting your community to give out the free diphtheria and flu needles. If you think you might have diphtheria, go see your clinic to get checked.
2: FNR sponsor.

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A heart that found its target so long, long ago.

0: There are still a lot of people getting very sick because of diphtheria in the community. People who become sick with diphtheria have infected sores on their skin or have a sore throat and may not be able to breathe properly. You can get a needle that keeps you and your family safe from this diphtheria sickness. This needle has been around for a long time and is given to little ones. It protects against other diseases too. You should get the needle every 5 years. You can get the diphtheria needle at the clinic for free. 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

Arang ane judu are senses. 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Mas kurang pale wong are letter from senses. 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Are ikan isat number to do manjil senses online. 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
3: Let's take a look at the national weather for this weekend. Garramilla, Darwin, 32 and sunny. Meanjin, Brisbane, sunny and 24. Warong, Sydney, 19 and sunny. Narrabri, Canberra, 15 and cloudy. Tardanya, Adelaide, 19 and showers. Nipaluna, Hobart, 15 and cloudy. Naarm, Melbourne, cloudy and 16. And Borloo, Perth, 19 and showers.

Yes, and that one was going out to all the countrymen right around the top end, from Fanny Bay all the way down to Palmerston and the 15 mile, and of course right down to as far as the Bachelor community and Adelaide River. And of course that was Broken English with Family. And for more great tracks just like that one, stay tuned

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2: 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Our harbour has to be clear of rubbish, marine pollution and other debris. The Darwin Harbour is a living ecosystem with many types of marine living creatures. 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

0: Canberra, 15 and cloudy. Tardania, Adelaide, 19 and showers. Nipaluna, Hobart, 15 and cloudy. Naarm, Melbourne, cloudy and 16. And Boorloo, Perth, 19 and showers.
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fairly small, 12 metres long at the most, with four in a crew all living on stew, for their rations are nothing to boast. And for weeks on end, these unshaven men breaking their backs for a crust, just to be let down when they get into town by an unpaying skipper gone bust.

0: Census Mirjawalo Tuesday, August 11th. Ka warpam and samala dal military important. Diangun ni census yule kagunga in government na marga ngay to ka right yan mala service kurupan community lil mala. Mun blambay ni ka wargur nalchan walto doalang opingun ni and samala ni gurupar. 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Tuanje census jawalal jama ka ngamatam yan. Isi kum limurung, marka limur tu, yaka gumuru dal malam nalcan dudal census jama ngamatam. Jama nito dal census ja online, yura ngor, uripin na kawangan nito ka census jama miriwal. Ngunin ni bulu jal information go, ngal ir website lil, yako census.abs.gov.au/indigenous lil.
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1: Schools, business, environmental groups, tourism organisations, land councils, Larrakia Nation, NT Fisheries, NT Water Police. 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Our harbour has to be clear of rubbish, marine pollution and other debris. The Darwin Harbour is a living ecosystem with many types of marine living creatures. 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